The Supreme Court has clarified that the Delhi government and various state governments are free to close or withdraw FIRs registered against protesters involved in the recent student protests at Delhi's Jantar Mantar and elsewhere in the country. A three-judge bench led by Chief Justice Suryakant explained that its 28th of July order permitting the prosecution of voters, the protesters, with criminal antecedents was intended to apply only to those accused of grave and heinous offences. The top court was hearing pleas alleging excessive police action against students who participated in protests at Jantar Mantar on 20th of July and at other places across the country over the NEET examination paper leak issue. Food regulator FSSAI has prohibited Dabur India from selling many products such as honey, cow ghee and edible oils using 100% claims, saying that such labelling is against the law. In a social media post, FSSAI has informed that it has issued a prohibition order to Dabur India Limited over the sales of fruit products carrying misleading 100% claims including honey, apple cider vinegar, virgin coconut oil, sesame oil, cow ghee, coconut water, coconut milk and other such items. The India Meteorological Department, IMD, has issued a red alert for heavy to very heavy rainfall over Assam, Meghalaya, sub-Himalayan West Bengal and Sikkim till today. Heavy rainfall is also expected over Delhi, Haryana, Chandigarh, Punjab, Himachal Pradesh, Jammu and Kashmir, Ladakh, Uttar Pradesh and Uttarakhand during the next 3 to 4 days. And that is the end of this news bulletin.

0: Good morning. This is Akashvani, the news read by Saira Mujtaba. The National Democratic Alliance NDA parliamentary party's weekly strategy meeting, known as Mangal Milan, will be held in the Parliament House this morning. The meetings are traditionally held on Tuesdays during Parliament sessions, with an aim to demonstrate complete alliance unity. The meeting last took place on the 28th of July. MPs from Trinamool's breakaway faction, the newly formed Nationalist Citizens Party of India, NCPI, had also participated in the alliance meeting. The Lok Sabha passed the Supreme Court Number of Judges Amendment Bill. The bill aims to increase the number of judges of the apex court from the present 33 to 37, excluding the Chief Justice of India. In May this year, President Draupadi Murmu had promulgated an ordinance in this regard. Union Minister of Law and Justice Arjun Ram Meghwal moved the Supreme Court Number of Judges Amendment Bill. He said the bill is an important step in that ongoing reform process within the judicial sector. Lok Sabha was adjourned several times amid protests by opposition parties over several issues. Earlier, when the House began its proceedings at 11 a.m., Speaker Om Birla congratulated athletes for their outstanding performance at the 23rd Commonwealth Games at Glasgow. Mr. Birla expressed concern over the deliberate disruptions by some opposition members. The Rajya Sabha also passed the Micro, Small and Medium Enterprises Development Amendment Bill amid ruckus. The bill aims to further amend the Micro, Small and Medium Enterprises Development Act 2006. It aims to address payment delays and simplify dispute resolution. The Parliamentary Standing Committee on Communication and Information Technology met Meta officials in New Delhi regarding the temporary removal of Prime Minister Modi's video from Facebook. BJP MP and chairperson of the committee, Nishikant Dubey, criticized Meta India for removing the social media post of the Prime Minister. Talking to reporters after the meeting, Mr. Dubey said that the committee has demanded Meta CEO Mark Zuckerberg to apologize for this, and if he does not do so, then the safe harbor protection under Section 79 should be withdrawn from him. Supreme Court has clarified that the Delhi government and various state governments are free to close or withdraw FIRs registered against protesters involved in the recent student protests at Delhi's Jantar Mantar and elsewhere in the country. A three-judge bench led by Chief Justice Suryakant explained that its 28th of July order permitting the prosecution of protesters with criminal antecedents was intended to apply only to those accused of grave and heinous offences. The top court was hearing pleas alleging excessive police action against students who participated in protests at Jantar Mantar on the 20th of July and at other places across the country over the NEET examination paper leak issue. U.S. President Donald Trump said Iran has been given a last chance to reach an agreement with Washington, claiming that a planned military strike was paused after Iran and several Gulf countries urged diplomacy. Speaking at the Oval Office, Trump said the U.S. was prepared to launch a major attack on Iran, but delayed the action after receiving calls from Saudi Arabia, UAE, Qatar, and Iran to continue discussions.
1: We're going to hit them very hard yesterday, harder than any attack, I think I can say, General, from a point of knowledge, any attack since World War II, that's pretty big. And we were set to go, and they called.

0: addition, Saudi Arabia called, and UAE called, Qatar called. I called some numerous people.
1: The second meeting of the BRICS Anti-Corruption Working Group and the BRICS Expert Network on Asset Recovery will begin in Hyderabad, Telangana today. The two-day meeting is being organized in line with the theme of India's BRICS presidency, Building for Resilience, Innovation, Cooperation and Sustainability. Secretary, Department of Personnel and Training, Rachna Shah will inaugurate the meeting. The event is expected to witness participation from BRICS member countries along with senior policymakers, experts, practitioners and representatives of anti-corruption and law enforcement agencies. The India Meteorological Department, IMD, has issued a red alert for heavy to very heavy rainfall over Assam, Meghalaya, sub-Himalayan West Bengal and Sikkim till today. Heavy rainfall is also expected over Delhi, Haryana, Chandigarh, Punjab, Himachal Pradesh, Jammu and Kashmir, Ladakh, Uttar Pradesh and Uttarakhand during the next 3 to 4 days. And that is the end of this news bulletin.

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1: 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NDA Parliamentary Party to hold its weekly Mangal Milan meeting in New Delhi this morning. Supreme Court says state governments can close or withdraw FIRs against students involved in recent protests. US President Donald Trump warns Iran of last chance to reach an agreement with Washington. Tehran denies reports of negotiations. And Indian shuttlers to begin their campaign at Korea Masters 2026 badminton tournament today. And now the news in detail. The Parliamentary Standing Committee on Communication and Information Technology met Meta officials in New Delhi regarding the temporary removal of Prime Minister Narendra Modi's video from Facebook. BJP MP and chairperson of the committee, Nishikant Dubey, criticized Meta India for removing the social media post of the Prime Minister. Talking to reporters after the meeting, Mr. Dubey said that the committee has demanded Meta CEO Mark Zuckerberg to apologize for this, and if he does not do so, then the safe harbor protection under Section 79 should be withdrawn from him.
2: ये माफी नामा जकरबर्ग के तरफ से आना चाहिए, और ये जकरबर्ग नहीं देते हैं तो जो सेफ हार्बर का जो प्रोटेक्शन है उनको सेक्शन 79 में, वो सेफ हार्बर का प्रोटेक्शन उनसे वापस लेना चाहिए।
1: 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MPs from Trinamool's breakaway faction, the newly formed Nationalist Citizens Party of India, NCPI, had also participated in the alliance meeting. The second meeting of the BRICS Anti-Corruption Working Group and the BRICS Expert Network on Asset Recovery will begin in Hyderabad, Telangana, today. Secretary of Department of Personnel and Training, Rachna Shah, will inaugurate the meeting. This meeting builds upon the outcomes of the first BRICS Anti-Corruption Working Group meeting held virtually in June. More from our correspondent.
3: The two-day meeting is being organized in line with the theme of India's BRICS presidency, Building for Resilience, Innovation, Cooperation and Sustainability. The event is expected to witness participation from BRICS member countries along with senior policymakers, experts, practitioners and representatives of anti-corruption and law enforcement agencies. During the meeting, BRICS members will deliberate on strengthening international cooperation for asset recovery, combating cross-border corruption, enhancing transparency and accountability in governance. With Rishu Jaiswal, Priya Mondal, Akashwani News, Delhi.
1: The government has revised the special additional excise duty on exports of petrol, diesel and aviation turbine fuel or ATF. The government has notified the new rates for the next fortnight, saying that the export duty on diesel will now be 25.5 rupees per litre, including 1.5 rupees road and infrastructure cess, while the exports duty on ATF has been raised to 22 rupees per litre. Meanwhile, the export duty on petrol has been increased to 3.5 rupees per litre. The revised rates notified by the Finance Ministry came into effect yesterday. However, there is no change in the existing excise duty on petrol and diesel meant for domestic consumption. The Supreme Court has clarified

0: that the Delhi government and various state governments are free to close or withdraw FIRs registered against protesters involved in the recent student protests at Delhi's Jantar Mantar and elsewhere in the country. We have a report. Moving on, a three-judge bench led by Chief Justice Suryakant explained that its 28th of July order permitting the prosecution of protesters with criminal antecedents was intended to apply only to those accused of grave and heinous offences. Families of injured police officers had also approached the top court seeking action against protesters for allegedly assaulting police personnel. Ministry of Road Transport has provided a draft notification proposing an amendment to the Central Motor Vehicles Rules 1989 to bring two-wheeled road ambulances for emergency medical care. The ministry underlined that the proposed emergency ambulance service will support faster emergency response and improve access to emergency medical care in remote areas. Food regulator FSSAI has prohibited Dabur India from selling many products such as honey, cow ghee and edible oils using 100% claims, saying that such labelling is against the law. In a social media post, the Food Safety and Standards Authority of India, FSSAI, has informed that it has issued a prohibition order to Dabur India Limited over the sales of food products carrying misleading 100% claims, including honey, apple cider vinegar, virgin coconut oil, sesame oil, cow ghee, coconut water, coconut milk, and other such items. Dabur India said in a statement that the company has received the FSSAI notice and are in the process of checking the content mentioned in the notice on the website. Environment, Forest and Climate Change Minister Bhupinder Yadav has announced the designation of Glaw Lake in Arunachal Pradesh as India's 101st Ramsar site. In a social media post, the minister described the development as an important step for biodiversity conservation, water and climate security, and sustainable livelihoods. Mr. Yadav said that this pristine freshwater lake in the eastern Himalayas is a biodiversity hotspot, nestled within the Kamlang Tiger Reserve and Wildlife Sanctuary. He said every new Ramsar site strengthens the government's resolve to protect nature while securing the future of communities that depend on these invaluable ecosystems. This is Akashvani giving you the news. For quick news updates round the clock, follow us on our X handle at AIR News Alerts. And for details of these stories and more, log on to our website www.newsonair.gov.in and download the News on AIR app. Welcome back. You're listening to Morning News. India and Uzbekistan have agreed to expand their strategic partnership by strengthening cooperation in critical minerals, mining, trade, energy, infrastructure, defense and education during high-level talks held in New Delhi yesterday. The discussions took place during the four-day official visit of Uzbekistan's Foreign Minister Bakhtiyor Saidov, who met External Affairs Minister Dr. S. Jaishankar. On foreign policy issues, Dr. Jaishankar noted that India and Uzbekistan share similar perspectives on terrorism, extremism, and drug trafficking. He appreciated Uzbekistan's firm stand against terrorism, stating that both countries have consistently maintained a policy of zero tolerance towards terrorism, including cross-border terrorism and terror sanctuaries.
1: Deeply appreciate that the government and people of Uzbekistan have taken a strong stand on combating terrorism in all its forms and manifestations. You have your own challenges and your own experiences, but we know that both of us have shown zero tolerance towards sanctuaries and towards cross-border.
0: The India Meteorological Department, IMD, has forecast extremely heavy rainfall in Meghalaya and Arunachal Pradesh today and tomorrow. The weather system is likely to impact several districts of Assam, particularly those bordering the two neighboring states. More from our Assam correspondent.
2: The IMD has stated that the resulting weather conditions may affect Kachar, the Mahasau, West Karbi Anglong, Biswanath, Lakhimpur, Dhemaji and Tinsukia districts of Assam. The IMD has also issued a yellow warning for most districts of Nagaland bordering Assam, which could impact Saraideo, Sivasagar, Jorhat and Golaghat districts. The Assam State Disaster Management Authority has urged people in the concerned districts to take all necessary precautions and remain vigilant. Meanwhile, with the flood situation improving and floodwaters receding in the worst affected districts of Sivasagar, Jorhat, Saraideo and Golaghat, most inmates of the relief camps have returned to their homes. However, around 11,000 people continue to stay in relief camps in Sivasagar district. With two more flood-related deaths reported yesterday, the death

0: toll in the state has risen to 87. Rakesh Dole, Akashvani News, Guwahati.
1: In Orissa, the flood situation is steadily improving with water levels receding in major rivers and their tributaries. Chief Minister Mohan Charan Majhi has announced an initial relief package of 110 crore rupees for flood-affected people. More from our correspondent.
2: The flood situation in Odisha is gradually returning to normal as water levels in major rivers continue to recede. The Hirakud Dam authorities have closed 4 more sluice gates and flood water is now being released through 13 gates in a regulated manner. Relief, rescue and rehabilitation work is continuing on a war footing, especially in Baleswar, Bhadrak and Jajpur districts where people are in a very difficult situation. The state government says food, safe drinking water, healthcare, veterinary services, polythene seats and other essential assistance are being provided to affected families. As flood waters recede, schools have reopened in several districts with cleaning and restoration underway before regular classes resume. Chief Minister Mohan Charan Majhi has announced an initial relief package of 110 crore rupees and directed officials to provide immediate financial assistance based on the preliminary damage assessment. Meanwhile, the India Meteorological Department has issued a warning to a number of districts for heavy rainfall, with very heavy rainfall in Mayurbhanj districts for today. Prakash Das for Akashvani News, Bhubaneswar.
1: In Kerala, an orange alert of heavy rainfall has been declared in 12 of 14 districts for today. More details from our Thiruvananthapuram correspondent.
3: Orange alert indicating very heavy isolated rainfall has been issued for all districts in Kerala except Thiruvananthapuram and Kollam. Yellow alert indicating heavy isolated rainfall is in effect for Thiruvananthapuram and Kollam districts. A total of 353 relief camps are functioning across the state with 13,496 people. A total of 56 houses have been completely destroyed while 499 houses have been partially damaged. 16 deaths have been reported and 5 people remain missing. Meanwhile, the IMD has informed that the intensity of rainfall across the state is expected to decrease from Wednesday onwards. Smithy M. Palluruthi, Akashvani News, Thiruvananthapuram.
1: According to the Met Department, parts of Delhi, Haryana, Chandigarh, Himachal Pradesh and Uttar Pradesh are also likely to receive moderate to heavy rainfall during the day. In international news, U.S. President Donald Trump said Iran has been given a last chance to reach an agreement with Washington, claiming that a planned military strike was paused after Iran and several Gulf countries urged diplomacy. Speaking at the Oval Office, Trump said the U.S. was prepared to launch a major attack on Iran, but delayed the action after receiving calls from Saudi Arabia, UAE, Qatar and Iran to continue discussions.
4: We're going to hit them very hard yesterday, harder than any attack, I think I can say, General, from a point of knowledge, any attack since World War II, that's pretty big. And we were set to go, and they called. And in addition, Saudi Arabia called, and UAE called, Qatar called. Got calls from numerous people.
1: However, Iran's foreign ministry spokesperson, Ismail Baghaei, denied reports of direct or indirect negotiations with the U.S., saying Tehran was not holding talks with Washington. On to sports now. India's badminton stars will begin their campaign today at the Korea Masters 2026, a BWF Super 300 tournament, beginning today in South Korea. The tournament will run until the 9th of this month. All eyes will be on 17-year-old Tanvi Sharma, who enters the tournament after winning her first BWF World Tour title at the Taipei Open. And now for a look at today's newspapers, it's over to Shagun Chopra.
5: Thank you, Saira. BJP loses Bankipur bastion, fails to unseat Congress in Datia, writes Hindustan Times, while the Hindu headlines, Prashant Kishore breaches BJP's fortress in Bankipur. Delhi court acquits Brij Bhushan Sharan Singh in wrestler's sexual harassment case, writes the Statesman. Delhi girl faces rape threats, online abuse after viral video at CJP protest, writes the Tribune. The Tribune also carries an exclusive as Kavari Yatra returns, devotion, disruption travel side by side. Business Standard writes, tax bill to widen steps to attract foreign investment. The Indian Express quotes the Supreme Court in its headline, live-in relationship a reality, law on cruelty to partner supplies. And finally, Spider-Man, Brand New Day, scored the largest opening weekend in Hollywood history, beating Marvel's Avengers Endgame. Financial Express writes, Spider-Man lands top opening weekend ever with $360 million. And with that, it's back to you, Saira.
1: Thanks, Chagun. And now before we end the bulletin, the headlines once again. Parliamentary Committee criticizes Meta over removal of Prime Minister Modi's video from Facebook, seeks apology from CEO Mark Zuckerberg. NDA Parliamentary Party to hold its weekly Mangal Milan meeting in New Delhi this morning. Supreme Court said

says state governments can close or withdraw FIRs against students involved in recent protests. U.S. President Donald Trump warns Iran of last chance to reach an agreement with Washington. Tehran denies reports of negotiations. And Indian shuttlers to begin their campaign at Korea Masters 2026 badminton tournament today. And with that, we end the morning news. Have a great day.

0: Defense Minister Rajnath Singh, External Affairs Minister Dr. S. Jaishankar, and other leaders are attending the meeting. The meetings are traditionally held on Tuesdays during Parliament sessions with an aim to demonstrate complete alliance unity. The meeting last took place on the 28th of July. MPs from Trinamool's breakaway faction, the newly formed Nationalist Citizens Party of India, are also attending the alliance meeting. The Parliamentary Standing Committee on Communication and Information Technology met Meta officials in New Delhi regarding the temporary removal of Prime Minister Narendra Modi's video from Facebook. BJP MP and chairperson of the committee, Nishikant Dubey, criticized Meta India for removing the social media post of the Prime Minister. Talking to reporters after the meeting, Mr. Dubey said that the committee has demanded Meta CEO Mark Zuckerberg to apologize for this, and if he does not do so, then the safe harbor protection under Section 79 should be withdrawn from him.
1: ये माफीनामा जकरबर्ग की तरफ से आना चाहिए और ये जकरबर्ग नहीं देते हैं तो जो सेफ हार्बर का जो प्रोटेक्शन है उनको सेक्शन 79 में वो सेफ हार्बर का प्रोटेक्शन उनसे वापस ले लेना चाहिए.
0: The second meeting of the BRICS Anti-Corruption Working Group and the BRICS Expert Network on Asset Recovery will begin in Hyderabad, Telangana today. The two-day meeting is being organized in line with the theme of India's BRICS presidency, Building for Resilience, Innovation, Cooperation and Sustainability. The event is expected to witness participation from BRICS member countries, along with senior policymakers, experts, practitioners and representatives of anti-corruption and law enforcement agencies. India and Uzbekistan have agreed to expand their strategic partnership by strengthening cooperation in critical minerals, mining, trade, energy, infrastructure, defense and education during high-level talks held in New Delhi yesterday. The discussions took place during the four-day official visit of Uzbekistan's Foreign Minister Baktiyor Saidov, who met External Affairs Minister Dr. S. Jaishankar. Indian Railways recorded growth of 9% in freight loading in July this year as compared to the corresponding month of the previous year. It loaded 141.3 million tons of freight during July 2026 compared to 129.7 million tons in July last year. The performance reflects sustained demand across core sectors of the economy and continued efforts to improve freight logistics and operational efficiency. Ministry of Road Transport has provided a draft notification proposing an amendment to the Central Motor Vehicles Rules 1989 to bring two-wheeled road ambulances for emergency medical care. The ministry underlined that the proposed emergency ambulance service will support faster emergency response and improve access to emergency medical care in remote areas. The India Meteorological Department has forecast extremely heavy rainfall in Meghalaya and Arunachal Pradesh today and tomorrow. The weather system is likely to impact several districts of Assam, particularly those bordering the two neighbouring states. The Assam State Disaster Management Authority has urged people in the concerned districts to take all necessary precautions and remain vigilant. U.S. President Donald Trump said Iran has been given a last chance to reach an agreement with Washington, claiming that a planned military strike was paused after Iran and several Gulf countries urged diplomacy. Trump also said discussions were underway to reopen the Strait of Hormuz completely, possibly by tomorrow. He described this as the first phase, with the second phase focusing on the denuclearization of Iran. However, Iran's foreign ministry spokesperson Ismail Baghai denied reports of direct or indirect negotiations with the U.S., saying Tehran was not holding talks with Washington. India's badminton stars will begin their campaign today at the Korea Masters 2026, a BWF Super 300 tournament beginning today at the Asan Yi Sunsin Gymnasium in Asan, South Korea. The tournament will run until 9th of this month. And that is the end of this news bulletin.

0: concerns with respect to bankers' books and to align it with contemporary digital banking practices. The finance minister is also scheduled to introduce the Taxation and Other Laws Amendment Bill 2026 and the Appropriation Bill 2026 in the lower house today. Meanwhile, Rajya Sabha is scheduled to take up the Registration of Births and Deaths Amendment Bill 2026 today. Lok Sabha has been adjourned till 2 p.m. BJP today accused the Congress and other opposition of disrupting the proceedings of the monsoon session of Parliament. Briefing the media in New Delhi this morning, BJP national spokesperson Sambit Patra alleged the Congress and its alliance of creating a ruckus during question hour and 0 hours. He further claimed that the opposition had not participated in discussions on important bills which passed successfully in the houses for the benefit of citizens. He also accused the opposition of hurting the sentiments of Hindu and Hindu saints through its protest at the Makar Dwar in the Parliament. The Parliamentary Standing Committee on Communication and Information Technology met Meta officials in New Delhi regarding the temporary removal of Prime Minister Modi's video from Facebook. BJP MP and chairperson of the committee, Nishikant Dubey, criticized Meta India for removing the social media post of the Prime Minister. Talking to reporters after the meeting, Mr. Dubey said that the committee has demanded Meta CEO Mark Zuckerberg to apologize for this, and if he does not do so, then the safe harbor protection under Section 79 should be withdrawn from him.
1: ये माफी नामा जकरबर्ग के तरफ से आना चाहिए और ये जकरबर्ग नहीं देते हैं तो जो सेफ हार्बर का जो प्रोटेक्शन है उनको सेक्शन 79 में वो सेफ हार्बर का प्रोटेक्शन उनसे वापस लेना चाहिए.
0: The second meeting of the BRICS Anti-Corruption Working Group and the BRICS Expert Network on Asset Recovery will begin in Hyderabad, Telangana today. The two-day meeting is being organized in line with the theme of India's BRICS presidency, Building for Resilience, Innovation, Cooperation and Sustainability. India and Uzbekistan have agreed to expand their strategic partnership by strengthening cooperation in critical minerals, mining, trade, energy, infrastructure, defense and education during high-level talks held in New Delhi yesterday. The discussions took place during the four-day official visit of Uzbekistan's Foreign Minister Bakhtiyor Saidov, who met External Affairs Minister Dr. S. Jayashankar. The India Meteorological Department, IMD, has forecast extremely heavy rainfall in Meghalaya and Arunachal Pradesh today and tomorrow. The weather system is likely to impact several districts of Assam, particularly those bordering the two neighbouring states. The Assam State Disaster Management Authority has urged people in the concerned districts to take all necessary precautions and remain vigilant. U.S. President Donald Trump said Iran has been given a last chance to reach an agreement with Washington, claiming that a planned military strike was paused after Iran and several Gulf countries urged diplomacy. Trump also said discussions were underway to reopen the Strait of Hormuz completely, possibly by tomorrow. However, Iran's foreign ministry spokesperson Ismail Baghaei denied reports of direct or indirect negotiations with the U.S., saying Tehran was not holding talks with Washington. And India's badminton stars will begin their campaign today at the Korea Masters 2026, a BWF Super 300 tournament beginning today in South Korea. The tournament will run until the 9th of this month. All eyes will be on 17-year-old Tanvi, who enters the tournament after winning her first BWF World Tour title at the Taipei Open last Sunday. And that is the end of this news bulletin.
2: ये आकाशवाणी दिल्ली का इंद्रप्रस्थ चैनल है. मीडियम वेव 366.3 मीटर्स अर्थात 819 किलोहर्ट्ज़, टीआरएम 810 किलोहर्ट्ज़ पर. इस वक्त सुबह के 11:10 हुए हैं. अब वक्त है हमारे कार्यक्रम सबरस का. श्रोताओं, आइए सुनते हैं कार्यक्रम सबरस, जिसके अंतर्गत पहली प्रस्तुति होगी संगीता पंत के स्वर में.

0: Union Home Minister Amit Shah on alleged police action against students. As the ruckus continued, the chairman adjourned the house till 12 noon. The National Democratic Alliance NDA parliamentary party's weekly strategy meeting known as Mangal Milan was held at Parliament House today. Prime Minister Narendra Modi, Union Home Minister Amit Shah, Defence Minister Rajnath Singh, External Affairs Minister Dr. S. Jaishankar and other leaders were present at the meeting. MPs from Trinamool's breakaway faction, the newly formed Nationalist Citizens Party of India, also attended the alliance meeting. The BJP today accused the Congress and other opposition of disrupting the proceedings of the monsoon session of Parliament. Briefing the media in New Delhi this morning, BJP national spokesperson Sambit Patra claimed that the opposition had not participated in discussions on important bills which passed successfully in the houses for the benefit of citizens. The India Meteorological Department IMD has forecast extremely heavy rainfall today over parts of Assam, Meghalaya, Sub-Himalayan, West Bengal and Sikkim. The weather system is likely to impact several districts of Assam. More from our Guwahati correspondent.
1: The IMD has also issued a yellow warning for most districts of Nagaland bordering Assam, which could impact Saraideo, Sivasagar, Jorhat and Golaghat districts. The Assam State Disaster Management Authority has urged people in the concerned districts to take all necessary precautions and remain vigilant. Meanwhile, with the flood situation improving and floodwaters receding in the worst affected districts of Sivasagar, Jorhat, Saraideo and Golaghat, most inmates of the relief camps have returned to their homes. However, around 11,000 people continue to stay in relief camps in Sivasagar district. With two more flood-related deaths reported yesterday, the death toll in the state has risen to 87. Rakesh Dole, Akashwani News, Guwahati.
0: According to the Met Department, parts of Delhi, Haryana, Chandigarh, Jammu and Kashmir, Kerala, Mahe, Himachal Pradesh, Odisha and Uttar Pradesh are also likely to receive moderate to heavy rainfall during the day. Meanwhile, the flood situation in Odisha continues to improve, with the Mahanadi and other major rivers receding steadily. Delhi Traffic Police has put in place special traffic arrangements and diversions in the southern range today in view of the Chelum procession. Sharing an advisory, the Delhi Traffic Police has noted that traffic congestion and slow movement are expected on Aurobindo Marg, Lodhi Road, Ring Road, BP Marg and adjoining roads from 2 p.m. onwards. It has advised commuters to plan their journey in advance, allowing extra time. In badminton, Indian shuttlers began their campaign at the Korea Masters, a BWF Super 300 tournament in Asan today. Tushar Suvir lost to Shogo Ogawa of Japan 21-10, 21-17 in the qualifiers round of men's singles. Men's doubles pair of Krishna Prasad Garaga and Prithvi Krishnamurthy Roy will meet Thai combination in the opening round today. And with that, we end this news bulletin.

0: This is Akashvani, the news read by Valsa Williams. Both houses of parliament have been adjourned till 2 p.m. following opposition uproar over several issues, including alleged police action during students' protest over the NEET issue. When the Rajya Sabha met after the first adjournment at 12 noon, Chairman C.P. Radhakrishnan took up question hour amid opposition uproar. However, due to protest and sloganeering by the opposition members, the chairman adjourned the House till 2 p.m. The Lok Sabha has also been adjourned till 2 p.m. When the House began its proceedings at 11 a.m., Speaker Om Birla tried to take up the question hour, but the opposition members raised the issue of alleged police action during students' protest. Mr. Birla urged all members to cooperate in running the House, saying that disruption during question hour is not appropriate.
1: As the highest forum of our democracy, it becomes our collective responsibility to hold discussions in the House, engage in dialogue, and express both our agreement and disagreement. The House is meant for deliberations, and it is through these discussions and dialogues that we will be able to work for the welfare of the people of our country. I will give everyone adequate opportunity to speak. The proceedings of the House are adjourned until 2 p.m. today.
0: As the pandemonium continued, the Lok Sabha was adjourned till 2 p.m. Consumer Affairs, Food and Public Distribution Minister Prahlad Joshi has emphasized that there will be no reduction of food grains to any state or beneficiary under the National Food Security Amendment Bill 2026. Replying to supplementaries during question hour in the Rajya Sabha today, Mr. Joshi said comments and suggestions on the draft National Food Security Amendment Bill 2026 have been invited from state governments. The draft bill aims to ensure equitable distribution, promote uniformity in entitlements, and address variations arising from the existing household-based system. The BJP today accused the Congress and other

0: Opposition of disrupting the proceedings of the monsoon session of Parliament. Briefing the media in New Delhi this morning, BJP national spokesperson Sambit Patra said the opposition had not participated in discussions on important bills, including the Registration of Births and Deaths Amendment Bill 2026 and the Bankers' Books Evidence Bill 2026, which were passed successfully in the Houses. The National Democratic Alliance Parliamentary Party's weekly strategy meeting, known as Mangal Milan, was held at Parliament House today. Prime Minister Narendra Modi, Union Home Minister Amit Shah, Defence Minister Rajnath Singh, External Affairs Minister Dr. S. Jaishankar and other leaders were present at the meeting. MPs from Trinamool's breakaway faction, the newly formed Nationalist Citizens Party of India, also attended the alliance meeting. Tamil Nadu opposition leader Udayanidhi Stalin was taken into police custody for questioning over a controversial remark. The development follows Udayanidhi's controversial speech at a DMK farmers protest yesterday concerning the Kaveri water dispute. The case was based on the complaint given by a woman in Thanjavur that his speech contained indecent words against women. Several protesting DMK workers were arrested from Udayanidhi's house in Nilankarai. The India Meteorological Department, IMD, has forecast extremely heavy rainfall today over parts of Assam, Meghalaya, Sub-Himalayan West Bengal and Sikkim. The weather system is likely to impact several districts of Assam. The IMD has also issued a yellow warning for most districts of Nagaland bordering Assam, which could impact Charaideo, Sivasagar, Jorhat and Golaghat districts. According to the Met Department, parts of Delhi, Haryana, Chandigarh, Jammu and Kashmir, Kerala, Mahe, Himachal Pradesh, Odisha and Uttar Pradesh are also likely to receive moderate to heavy rainfall during the day. In Kerala, an orange alert of heavy rainfall has been declared in 12 or 14 districts for today. In badminton, Korea Masters, India's Tushar Suvir has been knocked out of the tournament after losing his qualifying match against Japan's Shogo Ogawa today. In women's doubles, Priya Konjanbang and Shruti Mishra, and in the men's doubles, Krishna Prasad Garaga and Prithvi Krishnamurti Roy will be in action today. Benchmark domestic equity indices were trading on a negative note during the afternoon session today. The Sensex dipped 239 points to 78,400, while the Nifty slipped 281 points to 24,493 when reports last came in. And with that, we end this news bulletin.
1: Ye Akashwani Delhi ka Indo Press channel hai. मीडियम वीक 366.3 मीटर यानी 819 किलो हर्ट्ज। स्टूडियो की घड़ी में इस समय 1:10:18 हुए हैं। समय है आपके मनपसंद कार्यक्रम एक ही फिल्म से का।

0: raising the same single issue all day long.
1: However, the opposition members came to the well demanding a reply from Union Home Minister Amit Shah on alleged police action against students. As the ruckus continued, the chairman adjourned the house till 12 noon. The Lok Sabha also witnessed similar disruption. When the lower house began its proceedings at 11 a.m., Speaker Om Birla tried to take up the question hour, but the opposition members raised the issue of alleged police action during students' protest. The opposition members were demanding a statement from Union Home Minister Amit Shah on the issue. Mr. Birla urged all members to cooperate in running the house, saying that disruption during question hour is not appropriate.
2: As the highest forum of our democracy, it becomes our collective responsibility to hold discussions in the House, engage in dialogue and express both our agreement and disagreement. The House is meant for deliberations, and it is through these discussions and dialogues that we will be able to work for the welfare of the people of our country. I will give everyone adequate opportunity to speak. The proceedings of the House are adjourned until 2 p.m. today.
1: As the pandemonium continued, the Lok Sabha was adjourned till 2 p.m. Finance Minister Nirmala Sitharaman has said the government has taken several significant steps to enhance farmers' income and ensure agricultural sustainability. Replying to supplementaries in the Rajya Sabha today, Ms. Sitharaman said under the minimum support price framework, emphasis has been laid on promoting crops such as sugarcane, cereals, pulses, oilseeds and other diversified agricultural produce. Consumer Affairs, Food and Public Distribution Minister Prahlad Joshi has emphasized that there will be no reduction of food grains to any state or beneficiary under the National Food Security Amendment Bill 2026. Replying to supplementaries during question hour in the Rajya Sabha today, Mr. Joshi said comments and suggestions on the draft National Food Security Amendment Bill 2026 have been invited from state governments. The BJP today accused the Congress and other opposition of disrupting the proceedings of the monsoon session of Parliament. Briefing media in New Delhi this morning, BJP national spokesperson Sambit Patra said the opposition had not participated in discussions on important bills, including the Registration of Births and Deaths Amendment Bill 2026 and the Bankers Books Evidence Bill 2026 for the benefit of citizens, which were passed successfully in the Houses. Further, Mr. Patra claimed that thousands of students are protesting in Jharkhand and the Congress Party has not uttered a single word in their support, showing selective outrage on paper leak cases. The National Democratic Alliance NDA Parliamentary Party's weekly strategy meeting known as Mangal Milan was held at the Parliament House today. Prime Minister Narendra Modi, Union Home Minister Amit Shah, Defence Minister Rajnath Singh, External Affairs Minister Dr. S. Jaishankar and other leaders were present at the meeting. MPs from Trinamool's breakaway faction, the newly formed Nationalist Citizens Party of India NCPI, also attended the alliance meeting. Several NDA leaders shared their views on Mangal Milan, NDA Parliamentary Party's weekly strategy meeting. RLD MP Chandan Chauhan said such interactions like Mangal Milan among coalition partners are important to strengthen coordination and dialogue. Mr. Chauhan said during the meeting, leaders congratulated India's Commonwealth Games medalists for their outstanding performance in Glasgow. He said the country is proud of its athletes. BJP Rajya Sabha MP Shivesh Kumar said the vision of making India a developed nation by 2047 was discussed during the NDA's Mangal Milan meeting. Union Minister and BJP leader Giriraj Singh today said the party accepts the Bankipur by-election result. Speaking to reporters at the Parliament premises, Mr. Singh said there is no reason for the opposition to be overly enthusiastic. On AAP, National Convener Arvind Kejriwal's planned protest march to the Prime Minister's residence against the centre's E20 fuel policy, BJP National General Secretary and Rajya Sabha MP Tarun Chugh said the protest is against the interests of Indian farmers, particularly those cultivating maize and sugarcane, who benefit from the ethanol blending programme. He was talking to Akashvani News at Parliament premises. News just in, the Rajya Sabha has taken up the Registration of Births and Deaths Amendment Bill 2026 for consideration and passing. Minister of State for Home Nityananda Rai today moved the bill, which aims to amend the Registration of Births and Deaths Act 1969. The Lok Sabha has already passed the bill.

0: In Jharkhand, students protest in Ranchi demanding a CBI probe into the alleged irregularities in the Jharkhand Public Service Commission and Jharkhand Staff Selection Commission examinations entered its 11th day today. Protesters have announced a march to the Jharkhand Assembly on the 7th of this month to press for their demands. Meanwhile, BJP MP Nishikant Dubey has sought a CBI inquiry alleging corruption and nepotism in the recruitment process. Chief Minister Hemant Soren has constituted a high-level committee headed by Higher and Technical Education Minister Sudivya Kumar to hold talks with the students and ask the panel to submit its report within 1 to 3 months. This is Akashvani giving you the news. For quick news updates round the clock, follow us on our X handle at AIR News Alerts. And for details of stories and more, log on to our website www.newsonair.gov.in and download News on AIR app. Welcome back to the Midday News. The flood situation in Odisha continues to improve as water levels in the Mahanadi and other major rivers recede steadily. However, thousands of people in the worst affected villages continue to face waterlogging and disruption of essential services. More from our correspondent.
1: In Odisha, many families remain displaced as water is yet to drain completely from low-lying areas. In many villages of Bhadrak district, residents have been living in waterlogged conditions for the past 8 days and are using makeshift stoves to cook as LPG supply and firewood remain inaccessible. Meanwhile, the Hirakud Dam authorities are releasing flood water through 13 sluice gates in a regulated manner following a decline in inflow, helping ease pressure on the reservoir. The IMD has issued a heavy rainfall warning for 7 districts of Odisha and forecast thunderstorms and lightning across several parts of the state over the next 2 days, with Mayurbhanj likely to receive the heaviest rainfall. Prakash Das for Akashvani News, Bhubaneswar.
0: In Keralam, red alert for extremely heavy rainfall has been declared in 8 districts today. Our correspondent has the details.
2: All 14 districts in Keralam are under rain alert today. 8 districts are under red alert with extremely heavy rainfall predicted. 4 districts are under orange alert with isolated very heavy rainfall predicted. The remaining 2 districts are under yellow alert indicating isolated heavy rainfall. More than 13,000 people are still staying in relief camps in Keralam. According to official sources, 16 people have lost their lives. Chief Minister V.D. Satheesan visited flood-affected areas in Pathanamthitta district today. The government has requested people to move away from landslide prone areas as directed by the authorities. Midhi M. Palluruthi, Akashvani News, Thiruvananthapuram.
0: The Indian Meteorological Department has issued a red colour warning for heavy to very heavy rainfall over Assam, Meghalaya, Sub-Himalayan, West Bengal and Sikkim for today. Heavy rainfall is expected to prevail over Haryana, Chandigarh, Delhi, Punjab, Himachal Pradesh, Jammu and Kashmir, Ladakh, Madhya Maharashtra, Odisha, Uttar Pradesh and Uttarakhand till tomorrow. Tamil Nadu opposition leader Udai Nidhi Stalin was taken into police custody for questioning today over his controversial remarks. The development comes following the DMK leader's controversial speech at a farmers' protest in Thanjavur yesterday over the Kaveri water dispute issue. The case was registered based on a complaint filed by a woman in Thanjavur alleging that his speech contained derogatory remarks against women. Following his detention, several DMK workers who had gathered outside Udai Nidhi Stalin's residence in Nilankarai to protest his arrest were also taken into custody. The unrest in Pakistan-occupied Jammu and Kashmir POJK continues to mount after Pakistani forces opened fire on unarmed civilians in Bagh district today. The Joint Awami Action Committee, JAAC, said Pakistani forces also used tear gas against unarmed civilians. JAAC said this on a social media platform. The group said Pakistani forces set civilians' motorcycles ablaze in the Makri area of Muzaffarabad district in the occupied territory. These latest incidents came amid escalating brutality by Pakistani forces against protesters across POJK, where over 50 people have reportedly been killed. A fresh attack on a commercial vessel near the Strait of Hormuz today and the diversion of Saudi-operated tankers away from the Red Sea has underscored mounting risks to global energy supplies and deepened uncertainty

over peace talks between US and Iran to end the war. The cargo vessel was reportedly struck by an unknown projectile while transiting the Strait of Hormuz. According to the United Kingdom Maritime Trade Operations, the vessel issued a distress call after being hit about 20 nautical miles northeast of Al-Khazab in Oman on the southern side of the strategic waterway. This comes following the contradicting statements issued by the United States and Iran over the status of negotiations aimed at ending their five-month-old conflict. In badminton, Indian shuttlers began their campaign at the Korea Masters, a BWF Super 300 tournament in South Korean city of Asan Sea today. Men's doubles pair of Krishna Prasad Garagai and Prithvi Krishnamurthy Roy has progressed to the second round after defeating Thai combination in the opening round. Tushar Suvir lost to Shogo Ogawa of Japan 21-10, 21-17 in the qualifiers round of men's singles. In women's doubles, Shruti Mishra and Priya Konjingbaum have bowed out of the tournament. And now before we end the bulletin, the headlines once again. Parliament remains gridlocked as repeated protests by opposition members over various issues disrupt proceedings in both houses. Flood situation continues to improve in Odisha as water levels in major rivers recede. Tamil Nadu opposition leader Udayanidhi Stalin taken into police custody over controversial remarks. Unrest mounts in POJK after Pakistani forces open fire on unarmed civilians in Bagh district. Fresh shipping attack in Strait of Hormuz deepens uncertainty over peace talks between US and Iran to end the war. And Indian shuttlers begin campaign at Korea Masters badminton tournament in Assam. And with that, we end the midday news.

0: इस प्रतियोगिता में हिस्सा नहीं ले रही हैं और ये प्रतियोगिता 9 अगस्त तक खेली जाएगी। ओडिशा में महानदी और अन्य प्रमुख नदियों का जलस्तर धीरे धीरे कम होने से बाढ़ की स्थिति में लगातार सुधार हो रहा है। 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
1: 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Lok Sabha has already passed the bill. Minister of State for Home Nityanand Rai moved the bill in the upper house, which aims to amend the Registration of Births and Deaths Act 1969. Following the passage of the bill, the Rajya Sabha was adjourned for the day. Earlier, when the upper house reassembled after the first adjournment at 12 noon, Chairman C.P. Radhakrishnan took up the question hour amid uproar by the opposition members. Several members asked questions which were replied to by the ministers. However, due to protest and sloganeering by the opposition members, the chairman adjourned the house till 2 p.m. Earlier, when the upper house assembled at 11 a.m., leader of the opposition, Mallikarjun Kharge, raised the matter of alleged theft of donations from the Ayodhya Ram Temple. Parliamentary Affairs Minister Kiran Rijiju said the Congress and Samajwadi Party, which opposed the Ram Temple in Ayodhya, are now attempting to mislead the public regarding the alleged theft of donations. Mr. Rijiju said the house belongs to everyone and the main opposition party, Congress, is misusing the time allotted to them.
2: They create a ruckus outside the parliament as well over the issue rather than letting it function. Whatever time has been given to the leader of the opposition, Mr. Kharge, he wants to misuse it every single time. We cannot accept this, and the other members who have submitted notices should also get an opportunity. Every time in the name of the leader of the opposition, they keep raising the same single issue all day long.
1: The Lok Sabha has passed the Appropriation No. 3 Bill 2026 today. Following the passage of the bill, the lower house was also adjourned for the day. Earlier, Finance Minister Nirmala Sitharaman today introduced the Taxation and Other Laws Amendment Bill 2026. The lower house witnessed repeated disruptions by opposition members over several issues, including the alleged police action during students' protest over the NEET paper leak issue. India has brought back 274 fugitive criminals from 36 countries between 2021 and 2026. The Ministry of Home Affairs said to strengthen action against fugitives, the government enacted the Fugitive Economic Offenders Act in 2018. It added that India has developed an integrated intelligence-led and technology-driven model to combat fugitive criminals. The ministry said that before 2014, India had extradition treaties with only 37 countries, and there was also no dedicated law to deal with economic fugitives or to confiscate their assets. It informed that between 2004 and 2013, India secured the extradition of only 4 fugitives per year on average, while 110 extradition requests remained pending. The flood situation in Odisha continues to improve as water levels in the Mahanadi and other major rivers recede steadily. However, thousands of people in the worst affected villages continue to face waterlogging and disruptions of essential services. In Keralam, red alert for extremely heavy rainfall has been declared in 8 districts today. The IMD has issued a red colour warning for heavy to very heavy rainfall over Assam, Meghalaya, sub-Himalayan West Bengal and Sikkim for today. Heavy rainfall is expected to prevail over Haryana, Chandigarh, Delhi, Punjab, Himachal Pradesh, Jammu and Kashmir, Ladakh, Odisha, Uttar Pradesh and Uttarakhand till tomorrow. The unrest in Pakistan-occupied Jammu and Kashmir POJK continued to mount after Pakistani forces opened fire on unarmed civilians in Bagh district today. The Joint Awami Action Committee said Pakistani forces also used tear gas against unarmed civilians. The Joint Awami Action Committee said this on a social media platform while sharing the ground footage. The group said Pakistani forces

set civilians' motorcycles ablaze in the Makri region of Muzaffarabad district in the occupied territory. These latest incidents came amid escalating brutality by Pakistani forces. Benchmark domestic equity indices ended in a negative zone today, snapping a four-day gaining streak. The Sensex shed 210 points, or nearly 0.3%, to close at 78,429. And that is the end of this news bulletin.

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1: 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Lok Sabha has already passed the bill. Minister of State for Home Nithyananda Rai moved the bill in the upper house, which aims to amend the Registration of Births and Deaths Act 1969. Following the passage of the bill, the Rajya Sabha was adjourned for the day. Earlier, when the upper house reassembled after the first adjournment at 12 noon, Chairman C.P. Radhakrishnan took up the questioner amid uproar by the opposition members. Several members asked questions which were replied to by the ministers. However, due to protests and sloganeering by the opposition members, the chairman adjourned the house till 2 p.m. Earlier, when the upper house assembled at 11 a.m., leader of the opposition Mallikarjun Kharge raised the matter of alleged theft of donations from the Ayodhya Ram temple. Parliamentary Affairs Minister Kiran Rijiju said the Congress and the Samajwadi Party, which opposed the Ram Temple in Ayodhya, are now attempting to mislead the public regarding the alleged theft of donations. Mr. Rijiju said the house belongs to everyone and the main opposition party Congress is misusing the time allotted to them.
2: They create a ruckus outside the parliament as well over the issue rather than letting it function. Whatever time has been given to the leader of the opposition, Mr. Kharge, he wants to misuse it every single time. We cannot accept this, and the other members who have submitted notices should also get an opportunity. Every time in the name of the leader of the opposition, they keep raising the same single issue all day long.
1: The Lok Sabha has passed the Appropriation Number 3 Bill 2026 today. Following the passage of the bill, the lower house was also adjourned for the day. Earlier, Finance Minister Nirmala Sitharaman today introduced the Taxation and Other Laws Amendment Bill 2026. The lower house witnessed repeated disruptions by opposition members over several issues, including alleged police action during students' protest over the NEET paper leak issue. India has brought back 274 fugitive criminals from 36 countries between 2021 and 2026. The Minister of Home Affairs said to strengthen action against fugitives, the government enacted the Fugitive Economic Offenders Act in 2018. It added that India has developed an integrated intelligence-led and technology-driven model to combat fugitive criminals. The ministry said before 2014, India had extradition treaties with only 37 countries, and there was also no dedicated law to deal with economic fugitives or to confiscate their assets. It informed that between 2004 and 2013, India secured the extradition of only 4 fugitives per year on average, while 110 extradition requests remained pending. India has termed the so-called local elections in Pakistan-occupied Jammu and Kashmir as a complete farce. Briefing media in New Delhi, MEA spokesperson Randhir Jaiswal said that these hollow exercises cannot hide the reality as a real thing which is happening in POJK is public protest and wanton killings by Pakistani forces. He said that since June this year, at least 90 civilians have lost their lives in the continuing crackdown. He said that Pakistani establishment has answered public discontent with bullets, blackouts, intimidation and repression. He added that Pakistan must be held accountable and the world should see Pakistan's hypocritical lecturing on human rights. The flood situation in Odisha continues to improve as water levels in the Mahanadi and other major rivers recede steadily. However, thousands of people in the worst affected villages continue to face waterlogging and disruption of essential services. In Kerala, red alert for extremely heavy rainfall has been declared in 8 districts today. The Indian Meteorological Department has issued a red colour warning for heavy to very heavy rainfall over Assam, Meghalaya, Sub-Himalayan West Bengal and Sikkim for today. Heavy rainfall is expected to prevail over Haryana, Chandigarh, Delhi, Punjab, Himachal Pradesh, Jammu and Kashmir, Ladakh, Madhya Maharashtra, Odisha, Uttar Pradesh and Uttarakhand till tomorrow. Prime Minister Narendra Modi has expressed grief at the passing of former Bihar Governor D.Y. Patil today. In a social media post, the Prime Minister said that D.Y. Patil was at the forefront of serving society through philanthropy and education in particular.

0: Nithyananda Rai moved the bill in the upper house, which aims to amend the Registration of Births and Deaths Act 1969. Following the passage of the bill, the Radha Sabha was adjourned for the day. Earlier, when the upper house reassembled after the first adjournment at 12 noon, Chairman C.P. Radhakrishnan took up the questioner amid uproar by the opposition members. Several members asked questions which were replied to by the ministers. However, due to protests and sloganeering by the opposition members, the chairman adjourned the house till 2 p.m. Earlier, when the upper house assembled at 11 a.m., leader of the opposition, Mallikarjun Kharge, raised the matter of alleged theft of donations from the Ayodhya Ram Temple. Parliamentary Affairs Minister Kiran Riju said the Congress and the Samajwadi Party, which opposed the Ram Temple in Ayodhya, are now attempting to mislead the public regarding the alleged theft of donations. Mr. Riju said the house belongs to everyone and the main opposition party Congress is misusing the time allotted to them.
1: They create a ruckus outside the parliament as well over the issue rather than letting it function. Whatever time has been given to the leader of the opposition, Mr. Kharge, he wants to misuse it every single time. We cannot accept this, and the other members who have submitted notices should also get an opportunity. Every time in the name of the leader of the opposition, they keep raising the same single issue all day long.
0: The Lok Sabha has passed the Appropriation No. 3 Bill 2026 today. Following the passage of the bill, the lower house was also adjourned for the day. Earlier, Finance Minister Nirmala Sitharaman today introduced the Taxation and Other Laws Amendment Bill 2026. The lower house witnessed repeated disruptions by opposition members over several issues, including alleged police action during students' protest over the NEET paper leak issue. Union Minister for Petroleum and Natural Gas Hardeep Singh Puri today said that when India has witnessed no fuel dryouts or supply disruptions amid the global energy crisis. He also said that India maintained more than adequate fuel stocks and ensured 100% availability of household liquefied petroleum gas LPG and liquefied natural gas LNG during the period. In a social media post, Mr. Puri informed that he chaired a meeting of the consultative committee of the Minister of Petroleum and Natural Gas in New Delhi. The Union Minister added that during the meeting, he briefed the members on the measures taken by the government to safeguard the country's energy needs. India's term the so-called local elections in Pakistan-occupied Jammu and Kashmir as a complete farce, saying such hollow exercises cannot hide reality. Briefing media New Delhi this afternoon, External Affairs Ministry spokesperson Randhir Jaiswal pointed out that the real happening is that of public protests and wanton killings by Pakistani forces. He added that Pakistan must be held accountable and the world should see Pakistan's hypocritical lecturing on human rights.
2: This so-called local election in Pakistan-occupied Kashmir is a complete farce. The real happening is that of public protests and wanton killings by Pakistani forces. Such hollow exercises cannot hide reality. Since June this year, at least 90 civilians have lost their lives in the continuing crackdown. Many more have been injured, as you have seen. The Pakistani establishment has answered public discontent with bullets, blackouts, intimidation and repression, and now seeks to manufacture legitimacy.
0: Benchmark domestic equity indices ended in the negative zone today, snapping a four-day gaining streak. The Sensex shed 210 points to close at 78,429. The Nifty dropped 159 points to settle at 24,615. In badminton, Indian shuttlers began the campaign at the Korea Masters, a BWF Super 300 tournament in the South Korean city of Asan today. Men's doubles pair of Krishna Prasad Garaga and Prithvi Krishnamurthy Roy has progressed to the second round after defeating the Thai combination in the opening round today. Tushar Suvir lost to Shogo Ogawa of Japan 21-10, 21-17 in the qualifiers round of the men's singles. And that is the end of this news bulletin.
3: You are tuned to the Indraprastha channel of Akashwani. This August, we are bringing you a series of talks on India's growth since independence. And we start the series with a talk by Colonel Akash Patil, Director, Dr. Ambedkar International Center, and the topic is India's March in the 21st Century.
4: Namaskar. The 21st century belongs to nations that innovate, adapt, and inspire. India has emerged

as one of such nation. India has transformed itself from a country known for its potential into a nation recognized for its performance, resilience, innovation, and leadership. Every great transformation has a foundation. India's success today is not the achievement of one year or one government alone. It is the culmination of decades of reforms, institution building, scientific excellence, democratic strength, and the aspirations of more than 1.4 billion people. The journey of modern India began with strengthening its institutions. The devastating Gujarat earthquake of 2001 led India to fundamentally reform its disaster management framework, culminating in Disaster Management Act 2005, which was very essential during COVID management. Early years of this century witnessed sustained economic reforms, expansion of the information technology sector, construction of Golden Quadrilateral, the Pradhan Mantri Gram Sadak Yojana, strengthening of higher education, and various other flagship schemes. One of the most transformative initiatives during this period was the introduction of Aadhaar, which later became the foundation of India's digital public infrastructure. India also strengthened its strategic position globally. The India-US Civil Nuclear Agreement of 2005, followed by Nuclear Suppliers Group waiver in 2008, integrated India into a global civil nuclear commerce, despite not being a signatory to Nuclear Non-Proliferation Treaty. Simultaneously, India's scientists achieved historic milestones. Chandrayaan-1 successfully reached the moon in 2008 and discovered water molecules on its surface. In 2013, India launched the Mars Orbiter mission. And in September 2014, India became the first country in the world to reach Mars orbit in its maiden attempt. These achievements demonstrated that Indian science had arrived on the global stage. The Indian economy has undergone one of the most remarkable transformations in recent history. When the century began, India was still an emerging economy. Today, India is the world's fastest growing major economy and has become the fifth largest economy globally, with the ambition of becoming one of the world's top three economies. India's exports continue to grow steadily. The government has now set an ambitious target of $2 trillion in exports by 2030. Reflecting India's growing confidence in global trade. According to Economic Survey 2025-26, services exports reached nearly $388 billion, while India's share in global merchandise exports has steadily increased. The government has now set ambitious target of $2 trillion in exports by 2030. The recently concluded India-UK Comprehensive Economic Trade Agreement further strengthens India's position as trusted global economic partner. India today is not merely participating in the global economy, it is helping shape it. Let us talk about digital revolution. Perhaps no transformation has been more visible than India's digital revolution. The launch of Digital India in 2015 fundamentally changed governance. The Jam Trinity, which is known as Jan Dhan, Aadhaar and Mobile, connected millions of citizens to formal financial systems. The Pradhan Mantri Jan Dhan Yojana, it became the world's largest financial inclusion program, opening more than 55 crore bank accounts. The development of UPI, Direct Benefit Transfer, DigiLocker, FastTag, GeM, eOffice, these are all the initiatives which has made governance transparent, efficient and citizen-centric. Today, India's digital public infrastructure is regarded as the global model and is being studied by countries around the world. India has demonstrated that technology is not merely about convenience. It is an instrument of inclusion and social justice. Let me talk about the innovation, science and space sector. Innovation has become one of India's defining strengths. The launch of Startup India, Stand Up India, Skill India, Atal Innovation Mission, India AI Mission, Semicon India Program, National Quantum Mission, and numerous research initiatives that has transformed India into one of the world's largest innovation ecosystems. Today, India possesses the third largest startup ecosystem globally. Our achievements in space continues to inspire the world. Following Chandrayaan-1 and Mangalyaan, Chandrayaan-3 created history in August 2023 by making India the first nation to land near the moon's south pole. Soon thereafter, Aditya L1, India's first dedicated solar mission, expanded India's scientific footprint beyond the Earth. These missions represent far more than technological achievements. They represent the confidence of a nation that believes no frontier is beyond its reach. Let us talk about infrastructure revolution. The infrastructure has become the backbone of India's economic transformation. PM Gati Shakti National Master Plan has integrated logistics, transportation, and connectivity like never before. India has witnessed record highway constructions. The number of operational airports has doubled over the past decade. The example of Vande Bharat Express trains, it has become symbol of modern India.
the dedicated freight

0: 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India has implemented some of the world's largest welfare programs. More than 80 crore citizens have received food security support through Pradhan Mantri Garib Kalyan Anna Yojana. Ayushman Bharat has extended health protection to more than 55 crore beneficiaries. Jal Jeevan Mission has dramatically expanded rural tap water connectivity. Swachh Bharat Mission facilitated the construction of over 11 crore household toilets. All the flagship schemes, they have contributed immensely to the inclusive development. Development in India is increasingly becoming people-centric rather than policy-centric. The National Education Policy represents India's most comprehensive educational reform in over 3 decades. It promotes multidisciplinary education, flexibility, vocational learning, digital education, research, innovation, and Indian knowledge systems. India's demographic dividend remains one of its greatest strengths. India's rise is not limited to economic indicators. Today, India has emerged as a trusted voice on global issues. The successful G20 summit in New Delhi demonstrated India's ability to build global consensus through the adoption of New Delhi Leaders Declaration. India has consistently championed the concerns of Global South, promoted climate responsibility through Mission Life, advanced renewable energy through the National Green Hydrogen Mission, strengthened defense manufacturing under Atmanirbhar Bharat, and expanded partnership across continents. As our Honorable Prime Minister has observed, trust has become India's strongest currency. That trust is reflected in growing international investments, trade agreements, diplomatic partnerships, and global confidence in India's democratic institutions. One of the most unique aspects of India's transformation has been citizens' participation. Since its launch in October 2014, Mann Ki Baat has evolved into a national platform connecting government with the citizens. The vision of Viksit Bharat at 2047 seeks to transform India into a developed, inclusive, innovative, sustainable and globally respected nation by the centenary of independence. It is a vision in which every citizen is a stakeholder. As again Honorable Prime Minister has repeatedly emphasized, our aspirations are driven by 1.4 billion Indians. Ladies and gentlemen, India's journey in the 21st century teaches us that nations are not transformed by chance. They are transformed by vision, they are transformed by institutions, they are transformed by innovation. Above all, they are transformed by the collective determination of their people. From the laboratories of ISRO to the villages connected through digital governance, from farmers embracing technology to entrepreneurs building global startups, from women leading self-help groups to young innovators shaping artificial intelligence, and from disaster resilience to space exploration, India has demonstrated that progress is most meaningful when it is inclusive, sustainable, and citizen-driven. The question before us today is no longer whether India has the potential to become a developed nation. The real question is, what role will each one of us play in building Viksit Bharat? Let us move forward with confidence, guided by our constitution, inspired by our civilizational values, strengthened by our diversity, empowered by innovation, and united by our shared dream of a developed India. Together, let us ensure that when India celebrates 100 years of independence in 2047, the world will remember the 21st century as the century in which India transformed itself and contributed meaningfully to the progress of humanity. Thank you. Jai Hind.
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2: 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Supreme Court directs Reserve Bank of India to prepare and circulate a SOP for dealing with mule accounts and bank accounts linked to cyber fraud. 274 fugitive criminals brought back to India from 36 countries between 2019 and 2026, says Home Ministry. New Delhi terms so-called local elections in Pakistan-occupied Jammu and Kashmir as complete farce. Sports Minister Dr. Mansukh Mandavia felicitates Indian medal winners after successful Glasgow Commonwealth Games campaign. And in badminton, Indian pair of Krishna Prasad Garaga and Prithivi Krishnamurthy Roy advances to the men's doubles second round at Korea Masters Tournament in Assen. The Parliament has passed the Registration of Births and Deaths Amendment Bill 2026 with the Rajya Sabha approving it today. Lok Sabha has already passed the bill. Minister of State for Home Nityananda Rai moved the bill in the upper house, which aims to amend the Registration of Births and Deaths Act 1969. Following the passage of the bill, the Rajya Sabha was adjourned for the day. We have more from a correspondent.
3: The objective of this bill is to prevent delays in the registration of births and deaths and to encourage people to register in a timely manner. The bill provides that if a birth or death is reported to the registrar more than 1 year, but within 2 years, it may be registered only with the approval of the district magistrate, sub-divisional magistrate or an executive magistrate. The bill further states that if a birth or death is reported to the registrar more than 2 years, it will be registered only on the order of the judicial magistrate of the first class. The bill also mandates that the designated authority must verify the authenticity of the reported birth or death before granting permission for delayed registration. The registration of births and deaths is mandatory and the certificate issued provides legal identity to an individual. With Dipendra, this is Anand Kumar for Akashwani News, Delhi.
2: The Lok Sabha has passed the Appropriation No. 3 Bill 2026 today. Following the passage of the bill, the lower house was also adjourned for the day. Earlier, Finance Minister Nirmala Sitharaman introduced the Taxation and Other Laws Amendment Bill 2026. The lower house witnessed repeated disruptions by opposition members over several issues, including alleged police action during students' protest over the NEET paper leak issue. The Supreme Court today directed the Reserve Bank of India to prepare and circulate a standard operating procedure, SOP, for dealing with mule accounts and bank accounts linked to cyber fraud. The court also issued a series of directions to states, union territories, law enforcement agencies and banks to strengthen grievance redressal, speed up the restoration of defrauded money and improve the handling of digital fraud cases. We have a report.
4: The Supreme Court asked the RBI to provide copies of the SOP to the Registrars General of all High Courts and directed states, union territories and law enforcement agencies to ensure the expeditious adoption and operationalization of grievance redressal and money restoration modules. The court also directed states and union territories to operationalize the grievance redressal and money restoration modules and take steps to create public awareness about them. It asked the Registrars General of all courts to apprise subordinate courts of the availability of the modules. The court sought a state-wise and bank-wise report on grievances registered and resolved, directed authorities to expedite cases involving frozen bank accounts, and asked the Interdepartmental Committee to consult banks and intermediaries on preventing digital arrest scams and recovering defrauded money. Reshma Tiwari, Desk Report for Akashwani News.
2: In another decision today, the Supreme Court directed the central government to develop a pilot project linking fuel sales to valid third-party motor insurance, proposing that uninsured vehicles be denied fuel at petrol pumps until coverage is obtained. A bench of Justices Sanjay Karol and Prashant Kumar Mishra said nearly 56% of vehicles on Indian roads are uninsured and called the situation shocking. The court directed the Insurance Regulatory and Development Authority of India and the Centre to Pilot Automatic Number Plate Recognition, ANPR-based insurance verification to identify uninsured vehicles and improve compliance with the Motor Vehicles Act. India has brought back 274 fugitive criminals from 36 countries between 2019 and 2026. The Minister of Home Affairs said that to strengthen action against fugitives, the government enacted the Fugitive Economic Offenders Act in 2018. It added that India has developed an integrated, intelligence-led and technology-driven model to combat fugitive criminals. The ministry said that before 2014, India had extradition treaties with only 37 countries and there was also no dedicated law to deal with economic fugitives or to confiscate their assets. It informed that between 2004 and 2013, India secured the extradition of only 4 fugitives per year on average, while 110 extradition requests remained pending. The ministry highlighted that previous governments lacked the political will to bring back fugitives, but the current government has made the extradition of fugitives a national priority. In Tamil Nadu, opposition leader Udayanidhi Stalin has been released on bail after interrogation at the Chengipatti police station after being arrested in Chennai this morning on complaints of indecent remarks in his speech. The complaint was filed at the Tanjavur East police station. He was booked under 9 sections, of which 2 were criminal charges. According to the directive of the Madras High Court, he has been freed after completion of inquiry. An Air India flight AI2379 operating from Phuket to Delhi today experienced a brief in-flight turbulence-related event during cruise, resulting in a momentary change in altitude. The aircraft landed safely in Delhi, and all passengers and crew have safely disembarked

0: into the occurrence. In Jharkhand, students protesting over alleged paper leaks in Jharkhand Public Service Commission and other recruitment examinations today demanded an inquiry by an independent panel of retired High Court judges from outside the state, saying they no longer trust the ongoing CID investigation. The protesters have been staging an indefinite sit-in in Ranchi since 29th of July. Protesters alleged the state government was trying to whitewash the issue by assigning the probe to the CID. They reiterated demands for a CBI investigation, alleging large-scale irregularities and financial transactions linked to the recruitment process. This is Akashvani giving you the news. For quick news updates around the clock, follow us on X handle at AIR News Alerts. And for details of stories and more, log on to our website www.newsonair.gov.in and download News on AIR app. India has termed the so-called local elections in Pakistan-occupied Jammu and Kashmir as a complete farce, saying such hollow exercises cannot hide reality. Briefing media in New Delhi this afternoon, External Affairs Ministry spokesperson Randhir Jaiswal pointed out that the real happening is that of public protests and wanton killings by Pakistani forces. He added that Pakistan must be held accountable and the world should see Pakistan's hypocritical lecturing on human rights.
1: This so-called local election in Pakistan-occupied Kashmir is a complete farce. The real happening is that of public protests and wanton killings by Pakistani forces. Such hollow exercises cannot hide reality. Since June this year, at least 90 civilians have lost their lives in the continuing crackdown. Many more have been injured. As you have seen, the Pakistani establishment has answered public discontent with bullets, blackouts, intimidation and repression, and now seeks to manufacture legitimacy.
0: On media interaction by former Bangladesh Prime Minister Sheikh Hasina, the spokesperson said that the interaction has been organized by a private media entity. He said the government has no involvement in it and neither does it endorse any views that may be expressed at the forum. Punjab police has busted two ISI-backed cross-border terror modules with the arrest of 9 individuals, including 4 juveniles, 3 pistols along with 9 live cartridges and 4 petrol-made bottle bombs have been recovered from their possession. Their preliminary investigation has revealed that the accused were also involved in conducting surveillance of security installations. They had installed surveillance cameras near railway tracks as well and were sharing the footage with foreign handlers. Further investigation is underway. The Election Commission has revised the schedule of the ongoing Special Intensive Revision, SIR, of the electoral roll in Delhi and Maharashtra. According to the revised schedule, the house-to-house verification by booth-level officers will continue till the 17th of this month. The draft electoral roll will be published on the 24th of this month, while the final electoral roll will now be published on the 27th of October. The poll body said that citizens can file claim and objections from the 24th of this month till the 23rd of September. President Draupadi Murmu today visited the revered Ma Kunduni Devi Temple at Taptapani in Odisha's Ganjam district and offered prayers to the goddess. The visit was part of an ongoing 3-day tour of a home state. We have more from a correspondent.
2: President Draupadi Murmu today visited the revered Ma Kandhuni Devi temple at Taptapani in Ganjam district and offered prayers to the goddess. She also offered prayers at an ancient Lord Shiva temple. Earlier in the day, she travelled from Bhubaneswar to Berhampur by the presidential train, which had arrived from Delhi. From Berhampur, the president covered about 75 kilometers by road to reach the temple. She was accompanied by Odisha Governor Dr. Hari Babu Kambhampati and Chief Minister Mohan Charan Majhi. The president will return to Berhampur this evening and stay overnight at the Army Air Defense College in Gopalpur before traveling back to Bhubaneswar by the special presidential train tomorrow. Prakash Das, Akashvani News.
0: Union Minister for Youth Affairs and Sports Dr. Mansukh Mandavia today felicitated Indian athletes who returned from the Commonwealth Games 2026 after delivering historic performances in boxing, judo and para-athletics. During the felicitation ceremony held in New Delhi, the medal winners were presented cash awards of 30 lakh rupees for gold, 20 lakh rupees for silver and 10 lakh rupees for bronze. Interacting with the athletes, Dr. Mandavia asked the athletes to think beyond their playing careers and become contributors to the next generation of Indian sport. The minister highlighted the revamped Khelo India scheme

of worth rupees 36,000 crore. He said that this initiative will take care of greater continued investment in the growth of Indian sports in the coming years. In badminton, unseeded Indian pair of Krishna Prasad Garaga and Prithvi Krishnamurthy Roy upset 6 seeds C. Charo N. Kitamorn and W. Thongsa Naga of Thailand 21-16-21-18 to advance to the men's double second round at the Korea Masters Tournament in Asan today. However, India's other men's doubles pair of Achyuta Ditya Rao and Doda Varapu and Arjun Reddy Pochana lost 3-21-10-21 to second seed Choi Solgyu of Korea and Go Wei Sham of Malaysia. India Meteorological Department IMD has issued a red color warning for very heavy to extremely heavy rainfall over Assam and Meghalaya for tomorrow. Heavy rainfall is also expected over Delhi, Haryana, Chandigarh, Punjab, Himachal Pradesh, Uttarakhand, Bihar and parts of Northeast India for the next 2 days. Similar weather conditions are expected over Kerala, Mahe, Rajasthan, Tamil Nadu, Puducherry and Uttar Pradesh for the next 2 to 3 days. The Met Department also predicted thunderstorms accompanied by lightning and gusty winds over Jammu and Kashmir, Andhra Pradesh, Karaikal, Karnataka, Jharkhand, Odisha and Andaman and Nicobar Islands tomorrow. Meanwhile, parts of Delhi witnessed rainfall today. And now, before we end the bulletin, the headlines once again. Parliament passes Registration of Births and Deaths Amendment Bill to make delayed registration more stringent. Supreme Court directs Reserve Bank of India to prepare and circulate a SOP for dealing with mule accounts and bank accounts linked to cyber fraud. 274 fugitive criminals brought back to India from 36 countries between 2019 and 2026, says Home Ministry. New Delhi terms so-called local elections in Pakistan-occupied Jammu and Kashmir as complete farce. Sports Minister Dr. Mansukh Mandavia felicitates Indian medal winners after successful Glasgow Commonwealth Games campaign. And in badminton, Indian pair of Krishna Prasad Garaga and Prithvi Krishnamurthy Roy advances to men's double second round at Korea Masters Tournament in Assam. And that is all in the news at 9. Good night.

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1: This is Akashvani. In the program Money Talk, now we bring a discussion on India's energy security amid the West Asia crisis. The participants are Narendra Taneja, energy expert, and Niharika Bhuvania, anchor.
2: Good evening and welcome to today's episode of Money Talk. Now, the war in West Asia has repeatedly moved between military escalation and attempted diplomacy, but the Strait of Hormuz remains the main pressure point even today, which has left global energy markets and import-dependent India vulnerable to any new development. Let's attempt to unravel that on today's Money Talk. Joining us today is our expert, Narendra Taneja. Good evening, Narendra. Thank you so much for joining us on today's episode.
3: Good evening and thanks for having me.
2: Well, let's first begin with a few facts and figures. Now, before the West Asia crisis took over, what percentage of its crude requirements did India import versus now after the West Asia crisis, and also given that it's developing and it's changing every minute?
3: Well, when you look at our requirement of crude, we consume roughly 5.8 million barrels of oil every day, in the region of 5.7 to 5.8 million barrels every day, and out of which we import close to 5.2 million barrels. That's the kind of average numbers that I'm sharing with you, because we are a large economy, we are a very energy-hungry economy, and at the same time, we are heavily dependent on imports. Like majority of other countries, 80% of the countries on the planet are energy deficit, including India. And they are dependent on imports, and so we are also dependent on imports. In terms of crude, when you look at it, we import roughly about 88% of our total requirement of crude from 43 different countries, between North Pole and South Pole. And out of which, of course, some quantity we import in the form of crude, we refine, and then we export in the form of petrol, diesel, turbine fuel, etc., to 102 different countries around the world. So

0: On the one hand, we are a major importer of crude, but at the same time, we are a kind of superpower, in terms of petroleum products, which we refine here in India using imported crude plus domestic crude, and then we export. In terms of natural gas, which is known as piped gas in our, when we use at home, and also as CNG, and also, known by some other names, we import roughly 50% of our total requirement from different geographies. We used to import a lot more from the Gulf, mainly from Qatar, but today we are importing from different other countries since, Strait of Hormuz has kind of become an issue in terms of the movement of LNG tankers. However, we are also heavily dependent on imports when we import LPG, what is known as cooking gas. We used to import a lot of, LPG from the Persian Gulf region, but now thanks to the crisis in the Gulf and the Strait, especially Hormuz, we are now importing from other countries, including Oman and Nigeria, the United States, Argentina, Angola, and so many other places. So that's the kind of landscape we are into, in the sense that, it's changed dramatically since the war started in the Gulf region. However, when it comes to the overall flow of crude into India, we have maintained it reasonably well, in the sense that when you look at India, and given the fact we are so heavily dependent on imports, but I think we have managed the supply of crude into India for our refineries and off from refineries for, distribution across the country, very well. In fact, there have been practically no disruption. And the same goes story more or less for CNG and LNG to very great extent. However, there were some hiccups in terms of LPG, which is cooking gas. But that area again is now, is reasonably well managed. So that's the kind of landscape we have in overall. When you look at the overall energy security, when we talk of energy security for your listeners, energy security means securing oil, securing gas, securing cooking gas, and also securing coal. And at the same time, making sure the electricity, which again is a very important part of the overall energy basket, the supply is well maintained. And for that means that you make sure the coal is available. When it comes to renewable energy, the solar panels and solar wind turbines, etc., are all available. Huge challenge for an energy-hungry economy like ours and a country which is home to 140 crore people. But when you look at the global landscape in terms of energy security, and especially in terms of, energy supply, I think India has done very well despite the challenges which are still there as we keep on reading in newspapers day in and day out.
1: Surely, in fact, as we are talking, there could be new challenges opening up as well. But what you just told us lays down the roadmap of our conversation ahead quite well. I'd also like you to make a distinction between the Strait of Hormuz being open versus commercially safe. Perhaps there is a difference between the two, and that might also help our listeners understand where we are at exactly in terms of vulnerability and in what ways.
0: When you look at our geography is such that, we are kind of not as blessed as many other countries in terms of oil and gas reserves. However, we have got countries on the western side, Iran and Iraq, Kuwait, Saudi Arabia, Oman, Bahrain, Qatar, and some other countries in that part of the region, which are very close to us. And they are all hugely blessed in terms of, both oil and gas. So therefore, when you look at it, and the shipping time from the Persian Gulf region to India is in the region of about 4 to 7 days, depending on the route, depending on the ship, and of course, depending on the cargo. So which is very convenient for us. So we have been heavily importing actually crude oil from the Persian Gulf countries. I mean, roughly when you look at it, we have been importing actually close to 50% of our total requirement from that region, because these figures keep changing. Sometimes it drops to 40% and sometimes it goes up to 60%. But that has been traditionally an area we have been heavily dependent on, for securing, sourcing our crude. And the story for LPG is even bigger, in the sense that we actually have been importing almost 80% of the total LPG that we import used to come from there. And the story of LNG is also more or less in the same region, which means the area which is energy surplus and also very friendly in terms of our diplomatic ties with Saudi Arabia, United Arab Emirates, or Iraq, or Kuwait, or Qatar, or Bahrain, all these countries, very, very good. We have a special relationship with many of these countries in the region. We also have roughly, 1 crore Indians living and working there. That is another very important area which basically bring India and the countries of the Gulf close to each other. However, Strait of Hormuz, and you look at the map very carefully, Strait of Hormuz is a choke point, and which you had in the past had never ever been closed. Iran had threatened to close it down, shut it down many times in the past, but it was never ever closed. However, this time we saw after Israel and the United

0: forces attack Iran, Iran decided to mine that area, to close it. And that has created a lot of problem for India, China, Japan, South Korea, and many economies around the world, since 20% of the total oil, the global oil supplies, flows from that region, Strait of Hormuz. 20%. 20% is roughly 20 million barrels a day of crude. And so that became a huge challenge for us, and which means that, you know, after the war started on the 28th of February, India in particular, we had to start hunting for oil and gas wherever from possible. So we immediately diversify as part of the strategy to diversify to as many geographies as possible, since India enjoys tremendous goodwill, especially among oil exporting countries, gas exporting countries in Latin America or the so-called Global South, Africa and Asia. So we immediately started securing, sourcing oil from faraway countries in Latin America, like Guyana, from Brazil, from Mexico, and also from North America, like the United States, and at the same time, you know, from Angola and Nigeria and many other places, and most particularly from Russia. We decided then to import even more from Russia. So that is, as I said, oil has no nationality, and it's pure economics, as the way we, the how we look at it, how India has always looked at it, and at the same time, a tremendous goodwill that we enjoy, the special bridges we have built with some of these countries actually came to our help. And the result is that, you know, the Hormuz is still a kind of choke point. It's still, the traffic is down to single digit. However, in terms of supply of crude oil and supply of gas, we are kind of as comfortable as before the Gulf War started. However, to say that there are no challenges on the horizon would not be correct. There are still challenges from most countries of the world which are dependent on imports, including us.
1: Which also kind of brings me to the bigger question. So, what is the real vulnerability here? Is it physical availability, which does not seem as big of a problem because we have alternative sources? Or is it the price at which we can procure energy? That's the first thing I want to ask you. And second, now, since you said that India has significantly diversified its crude basket, particularly through Russian supplies and also turning to countries like Algeria, Angola. So, in that respect, could we be focusing a bit too much on crude, and has that effectively given us an energy security cushion in any way? If so, for how long?
0: You see, first of all, it's important to recognize that our economy is an oil economy. The world economy is an oil economy. When you look around the world, why the United States went into Venezuela, why the United States' interest in Iran is all because of oil. What else? The global economy, when you look at the global energy basket or the global energy umbrella, 80% of energy still come from fossil fuels. Fossil fuel means oil, gas, and coal. And when you see the role of renewable energy, it's in the region of about 10 to 11%, globally speaking. The story of India is slightly different, since we have been able to achieve a lot in terms of solar power, especially the last 10 years. However, our economy also remains a, you know, fossil fuel economy. So therefore, which means that luckily we are very blessed in terms of the coal reserves. However, when it comes to oil and gas, we are not that well blessed. So which means that, you know, our challenges are more kind of, when it comes to the new situation or that which has developed since the war in the Gulf region, is a supply is a challenge. However, we have managed it very well, thanks to the kind of goodwill that we enjoy. And thanks also to the size of our company, like Indian Oil, Bharat Petroleum, Hindustan Petroleum, Reliance, and some other countries. So good. So these are large companies, very well managed. So the result is that they are able to actually reach out and secure oil on good attractive terms to the extent possible from different geographies. However, our biggest challenge is not so much the physical supply of oil and gas. Our challenge is mainly the economics. That's the cost. When we import from, let's say, Latin America, that means the shipping time, which it takes 50 to 60 days to bring oil or gas from far away Latin America or far away North America, which means the shipping cost goes up, insurance cost goes up. And even in the time when most countries are not able to secure oil from the Gulf, they're also buying from the same geography, the same country that where we go to. So that means that there is competition for securing that oil. And that means you have to pay more money. So overall economics for us has become a challenge, since, you know, we have to pay in dollars. Everybody has to pay in dollars because oil is traded in the US American dollar, which means it put pressure on our hard currency reserve. It put pressure on the value of rupee. It put pressure on the current account deficit. And therefore, it puts pressure on the overall economy of the country, and therefore of every single household and every single industrial unit. So that's the kind of challenge. Challenge is not so much in, you know, the supply or physical supply, is more in terms of the overall economics of securing oil from different parts of the world.
1: Absolutely. Those were some very important macroeconomic factors, I feel. Now, for an ordinary Indian, where would this crisis, where would this increase in cost eventually show up? And also, what is the typical lag between an

0: international oil price shock versus its impact on Indian consumers?
1: Well, that's a very good question. You see, when the war started in the Gulf and the oil prices are going up and the cost of Indian basket went up to $120 per barrel, and there were a few days when actually it has gone up to $135 per barrel. So that was very, very high cost for an economy like ours, or for that matter, for any other economy, including the largest economy on the planet, the United States. However, you see, the government was kind of responding on real-time basis. However, at the same time, there were a lot of recalibration happening. For instance, refineries were told to, you know, to produce more LPG domestically. The challenge was that the government allowed these companies to increase the price on petrol and diesel by about 7 rupees and 50 paisa. But these, the result was the company's financial health, fiscal health overall improved. At the same time, we have also seen that, you know, there is a bit of demand destruction. Many countries around the world have started consuming less oil to the extent possible. And so the result is that, you know, oil prices are in the region, for instance, which are kind of manageable so far. Our real challenge would be if the oil prices go beyond $100 or $110 per barrel. That starts kind of hitting us hard. My own sense is that, you know, unless America goes for another round of war against Iran, which looks highly unlikely, in that scenario, the picture would be different. Otherwise, the prices may still go up to $100 per barrel, but for some short period of time. So, but I think that we can manage. So I'm not too worried about. Mm-hmm. However, when I look at the horizon, I don't really think we need to worry too much. Our economy is in good shape. Our hard currency reserves are in good shape. These companies, Indian Oil, Bharat Petroleum, the main company, are in reasonably good shape. At the same time, demand is growing, but demand is all very manageable. So I don't think that we need to worry. However, one thing is clear, that we got a very strong message from this situation of the war, that we need to build more reserves for oil, strategic reserves. We need to build reserves for natural gas, and also we need to build strategic reserves for LPG.
0: Thank you so much, Narendra, for joining us on today's episode of Money Talk.
1: Thanks for having me.
2: You were listening to a discussion on India's energy security amid the West Asia crisis. The participants were Narendra Taneja, energy expert, and Niharika Bhuvania, anchor.
3: Money Talk.

0: must be held accountable, and the world should see Pakistan's hypocritical lecturing on human rights. On media interaction by former Bangladesh Prime Minister Sheikh Hasina, the spokesperson said that the interaction has been organized by a private media entity. The Election Commission has revised the schedule of the ongoing Special Intensive Revision SIR of the electoral roll in Delhi and Maharashtra. According to the revised schedule, the house-to-house verification of booth-level offices will continue till the 17th of this month. The draft electoral roll will be published on the 24th of this month, while the final electoral roll will now be published on the 27th of October. Union Minister for Youth Affairs and Sports, Dr. Mansukh Mandavia, today felicitated Indian athletes who returned from the Commonwealth Games 2026 after delivering historic performances in boxing, judo and para-athletics. During the felicitation ceremony held in New Delhi, the medal winners were presented cash awards of 30 lakh rupees for gold, 20 lakh rupees for silver and 10 lakh rupees for bronze. Interacting with the athletes, Dr. Mandavia asked the athletes to think beyond the playing careers and become contributors to the next generation of Indian sport. In badminton, unseeded Indian pair of Krishna Prasad Garaga and Prithvi Krishnamurthy Roy upset six-seeded C. Charo N. Keta Mon and W. Thongsa Naga of Thailand 21-16-21-18 to advance to the men's doubles second round at the Korea Masters Tournament in Asan today. However, India's other men's doubles pair of Achyuta Aditya Rao and Doda Varapu and Arjun Reddy Pochana lost 3-21-10-21 to second seeds Choi Sol Gyu of Korea and Go Vi Sham of Malaysia. And that is the end of this news bulletin.
1: ये आकाशवाणी दिल्ली का इंद्रप्रस्थ चैनल है। मीडियम वेव 366.3 मीटर अर्थात 819 किलोहर्ट्ज़, डीआरएम 810 किलोहर्ट्ज़ पर। रात्रि के 10:10 हुए हैं। लीजिए अब सुनिए कार्यक्रम गुलदस्ता। इसके अंतर्गत आज आप सुनेंगे श्री राम की आवाज में गजलें।

0: till the 17th of this month. The draft electoral roll will be published on the 24th of this month, while the final electoral roll will now be published on 27th October. Agriculture and Farmers Welfare Minister Shivraj Singh today said that ethanol is a big opportunity for the farming sector, provided its policy is farmer-centric and the correct price of the crop reaches the farmer directly. During a meeting with a delegation of the All India Kisan Coordination Committee held in New Delhi, Mr. Chauhan heard all the suggestions of farmer leaders and assured that the government will take their views on ethanol seriously. India has termed the so-called local elections in Pakistan-occupied Jammu and Kashmir as complete farce, saying such hollow exercises cannot hide reality. Briefing media in New Delhi this afternoon, External Affairs Ministry spokesperson Randhir Jaiswal pointed out that the real happening is that of public protests and wanton killings by Pakistani forces. In badminton, unseeded Indian pair Krishna Prasad Garga and Pruthi Krishnamurthy Roy upset sixth seeds Kalimpong Charo Enkita Morn and Warapol Thongsanga of Thailand 21-16-21-18 to advance to the men's doubles second round at the Korea Masters Tournament in Assam today. And that is the end of this news bulletin.
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1: This is Akashvani, the news read by Reshma Tiwari. The Parliament has passed the Registration of Births and Deaths Amendment Bill 2026, with the Rajya Sabha approving it yesterday. The Lok Sabha has already passed the bill. Minister of State for Home Nityanand Rai moved the bill in the Upper House, which aims to amend the Registration of Births and Deaths Act 1969. Following the passage of the bill, the Rajya Sabha was adjourned for the day. The Lok Sabha passed the Appropriation No. 3 Bill 2026 yesterday. Following the passage of the bill, the lower house was also adjourned for the day. The Supreme Court has directed the Reserve Bank of India to prepare and circulate a standard operating procedure for dealing with mule accounts and bank accounts linked to cyber fraud. The Apex Court yesterday also issued a series of directions to states, union territories, law enforcement agencies and banks to strengthen grievance redressal, speed up the restoration of defrauded money and improve the handling of digital fraud cases. India has condemned the attack on the Indian-flagged commercial vessel MSV Faiz Noor Aulia that sank in the Red Sea off the coast of Yemen yesterday. The Ministry of External Affairs said all 13 Indian nationals have been rescued. It said the Indian Embassy in Riyadh is closely monitoring the situation and proactively coordinating with the Yemeni authorities for the safety and security of the crew. The ministry thanked the Yemeni authorities for their support. It added that the continuing incidents of attacks on commercial shipping in the region are deeply worrisome. Union Minister of State for Health and Family Welfare Pratap Rao Jadhav has informed that the Ayushman Bharat Pradhan Mantri Jan Arogya Yojana has significantly contributed in reducing out-of-pocket expenditure. In a written reply to a question in the Rajya Sabha, the minister said that till June this year, a total of 12.69 crore hospital admissions worth 1.92 lakh crore rupees have been authorized under the scheme through a network of over 37,000 public and private hospitals. The two-day meeting of heads of national statistical offices of BRICS member countries concluded yesterday in Lucknow with the formal adoption of a joint statement. This statement marks a significant milestone in strengthening statistical frameworks across BRICS countries, laying the groundwork for more robust, transparent and policy-relevant official statistics. On the second day, the Union Ministry of Statistics and Program Implementation and BPS Statistics Indonesia signed a letter of intent during a bilateral meeting to strengthen cooperation in official statistics, capacity building and strategic collaboration. The event brought together over 350 participants, including representatives from National Statistical Offices of BRICS, policymakers, academia, think tanks, civil society organizations, and technical experts. The Commission for Air Quality Management, CAQM, has issued

0: right. I'll teach you something else.
1: Sakhawa ji.
0: Singing night.

0: House. This bill amends the Registration of Births and Deaths Act 1969 to prevent delays in and encourage timely registration of births and deaths. If a birth or death is reported to the registrar between 1 and 2 years late, it requires the approval of a district, subdivisional or executive magistrate for registration. The Lok Sabha also passed the Appropriation No. 3 Bill 2026. With this, the lower house was also adjourned for the day. India has condemned the attack on the Indian flagged commercial vessel MSV Faiz Noor Olia, which sank in the Red Sea off the coast of Yemen yesterday. The Ministry of External Affairs said all 13 Indian nationals have been rescued. It stated that the Indian Embassy in Riyadh is closely monitoring the situation and proactively coordinating with Yemeni authorities to ensure the crew's safety and security. The ministry thanked the Yemeni authorities for their support. Expressing concern over the ongoing attacks on commercial shipping in the region, the ministry emphasized that such targeting must end. The 13th BRICS Education Ministers meeting and 3rd BRICS Senior Officials meeting will be held from today till Friday in Bhubaneswar, Odisha. The Education Ministry stated that the meetings will bring together education ministers, senior officials and delegates from BRICS member countries. Union Education Minister Prahlad Joshi will participate in the 13th BRICS Education Ministers meeting. Meanwhile, India will host the 3rd BRICS Culture Working Group meeting in Bhopal today. The Ministry of Culture stated that the two-day meeting will gather representatives from the BRICS member country states to promote cultural cooperation and build consensus on key areas before the BRICS Culture Ministers meeting. Meta's global team executives will meet with government officials today and tomorrow to discuss content moderation practices, the handling of child sexual abuse material, that is CSAM, and wrongful actions against prominent accounts. Speaking to the media in New Delhi, Ministry of Electronics and Information Technology Secretary S. Krishnan stated that the government seeks to ensure compliance and understand the extent to which synthetically generated content is monitored by the company. Mr. Krishnan noted that the government wants Meta to explain why certain systems or processes have not functioned as intended and to outline the challenges. Uzbekistan's Foreign Minister Bakhtiyor Saidov met with Ambassador Sergio Gore, Special Representative of the US President for South and Central Asia in New Delhi. Yesterday, they held an in-depth exchange of views on further enhancing high-level dialogue and on priority areas of bilateral cooperation. Earlier, Uzbek Foreign Minister also met with Lok Sabha Speaker Om Birla to discuss ways to deepen inter-parliamentary dialogue, enhance the activities of friendship groups, and promote the exchange of experience in the field of lawmaking between India and Uzbekistan. In Kerala, red alert for very heavy rainfall is in force in 8 of the state's 14 districts. Orange alert has been issued for 4 districts, while the remaining 2 districts are under yellow alert. A total of 18,434 people are staying in 418 relief camps across the state. The heavy rainfall is likely to continue until the weekend. Meanwhile, India Meteorological Department IMD has issued a red color warning for very heavy to extremely heavy rainfall over Assam and Meghalaya for today. Heavy rainfall is also expected over Delhi, Haryana, Chandigarh, Punjab, Himachal Pradesh, Uttarakhand, Bihar, and parts of Northeast India during the next 2 days. A 36-member Indian track and field team will compete at the World Athletics Under-20 Championships 2026 held at Hayward Field in Eugene, Oregon, USA, kicking off today. The team arrives in Oregon after its best-ever performance outside India at the Asian U20 Athletics Championships in May, where it secured 19 medals including 10 gold and finished second behind China. Teenage high jumper Pooja Singh, the senior Asian high jump champion, will lead India's challenge. Other medal hopes include Asian under-20 champions Nitin Gupta and Shahnawaz Khan. And that is the end of this news bulletin.
1: ये आकाशवाणी दिल्ली का एआई लाइव न्यूज़ 24x7 चैनल है। स्टूडियो की घड़ी में रात के 3:10:15 हुए हैं। लीजिए सुनते हैं गीत और गजल कार्यक्रम। आज के कार्यक्रम में मैं हूँ आपके साथ, आपकी अपनी सरिता। स्वीकार कीजिए मेरा प्यार भरा

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The Lok Sabha also passed the Appropriation No. 3 Bill 2026 yesterday. With this, the lower house was also adjourned for the day. The Supreme Court has directed the central government to develop a pilot project linking fuel sales to valid third-party motor insurance, proposing that uninsured vehicles be denied fuel. Justices Sanjay Karol and Prashant Kumar Mishra noted that nearly 56% of vehicles on Indian roads are uninsured, calling the situation shocking. The court directed the Insurance Regulatory and Development Authority of India and the Centre to pilot automatic number plate recognition, that is ANPR-based insurance verification, to identify uninsured vehicles and improve compliance with the Motor Vehicles Act. India, as chair of BRICS 2026, will host the third BRICS Culture Working Group meeting in Bhopal from today till the 6th of August. The Ministry of Culture said that the meeting will bring together representatives from BRICS member states to advance cultural cooperation and build consensus on key areas

0: head of the BRICS Culture Ministers meeting. The discussions during the two-day meeting will focus on three major priority areas, including creative economy, cultural and creative industries, copyright and artificial intelligence, protection of cultural heritage and return of cultural property, and culture, climate and sustainable development. The ministry said the meeting reflects India's commitment to strengthening cultural partnerships and fostering inclusive, sustainable growth through culture under its BRICS presidency. India has condemned the attack on the Indian-flagged commercial vessel MSV Faiz Noor Olia, which sank in the Red Sea off the coast of Yemen yesterday. The Ministry of External Affairs said all 13 Indian nationals have been rescued. It stated that the Indian embassy in Riyadh is closely monitoring the situation and proactively coordinating with Yemeni authorities to ensure the crew's safety and security. The ministry thanked the Yemeni authorities for their support. Expressing concern over the ongoing attacks on commercial shipping in the region, the ministry emphasized that such targeting must end. Meta's global team executives will meet the government officials today and tomorrow to discuss content moderation practices, the handling of child sexual abuse material CSAM, and wrongful actions against prominent accounts. Speaking to the media in New Delhi, Ministry of Electronics and Information Technology Secretary S. Krishnan stated that the government seeks to ensure compliance and understand the extent to which synthetically generated content is monitored by the company. A United States official has stated that any temporary shipping routes through the Strait of Hormuz will not require permits, approvals or fees, asserting that no single party controls navigation through the strategic waterway. The remarks come amid renewed tensions over the waterway after senior Iranian official Mohsen Rezai rejected U.S. President Donald Trump's comments on reopening the Strait of Hormuz. Rezai said Iran will not permit any shipping route through the strategic waterway other than the one designated by Tehran. India Meteorological Department, IMD, has issued a red color warning for very heavy to extremely heavy rainfall over Assam and Meghalaya for today. Heavy rainfall is also expected over Delhi, Haryana, Chandigarh, Punjab, Himachal Pradesh, Uttarakhand, Bihar and parts of Northeast India. Similar weather conditions are expected over Kerala, Mahe, Rajasthan, Tamil Nadu, Puducherry and Uttar Pradesh during the next 2 to 3 days. The Met Department also predicted thunderstorms accompanied by lightning and gusty winds over Jammu Kashmir, Andhra Pradesh, Karaikal, Karnataka, Jharkhand, Odisha and Andaman and Nicobar Islands for today. In badminton, unseeded Indian pair Krishna Prasad Garg and Prithvi Krishnamurthy Roy upset 6 seeds Kaloimpon Karoy Kitamon and Warapol Thongsa Anga of Thailand 21-16-21-18 to enter the men's double second round at the Korea Masters Super 300 badminton tournament in Asan, South Korea. And that is the end of this news bulletin.
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